0: Welcome back, ladies and gentlemen. And if you're just tuning in, we appreciate you tuning in. Thank you very much. At the end of the first half, Wesleyan John Glenn leads Salem by 1-8-7. And in this game, we've seen a lot of rushing plays and a couple of turnovers and interceptions from Wesleyan John Glenn and one from Salem. John, what are your thoughts on the game?
1: Well, first of all, I think it's been a bend-but-don't-break game for the Salem Rocks. They are down by a point, 8-7. But if we take a look at the big play metric, Salem has the advantage in my book, right? So they've got only the one touchdown, happened on their final drive of the half. Nice 26-yard touchdown reception for the Salem Rocks. But if you look at the balance of the first half, frankly, Salem stood up John Glenn for most of it. It was just one blown coverage, allowing a wide receiver to be unmarked all the way to the field. And you give Small, the quarterback, a chance to loft a pass up. He's going to find him, and that was the Rockets' score there. But if you take a look at the other side of things, Salem with not one but two interceptions. They've pursued the quarterback well. They've been able to stand up O'Neal. In fact, the only two bad plays, I would say, or three bad plays, I would say, in the entire first half for the Salem Rocks were, first, the pickup of a first down on 3rd and 20 from your own 3 that led to the touchdown 5 plays later. Then the 58-yard touchdown. So 2 bad plays on 1 drive cost you 8 points. And then that flare pass that actually went backward turned into a fumble. But then, even then, the defense stood firm and you didn't give up any points on that. So if you're taking a look at of the 3 bad plays, 2 ended up costing you, and 1 didn't. Salem has had the better mix of plays. They've had the better tempo of offense. Their pursuit is better on defense. Really, the Salem quarterbacks haven't been challenged by the pass rush or the defensive line for the John Glenn Rockets. So a lot of good things for Landon Garrett to take into the locker room. On the other side, Salem's defense has to be wary of the fact that O'Neal in the run game for John Glenn has had a lot of success in the opening half finding holes. If there's one thing John Glenn has done really well, it's that their offensive line can set an edge, and O'Neal can get loose. Now, what we saw as the half went on, certainly John Glenn opened up the passing game a little bit more. They're hoping to force Salem to respect that. They've completed a couple of passes, and by hopefully getting the Rocks to respect the pass, what you want to do is back them off the line, and that opens things up for O'Neal in the second half. So I think after 24 minutes, advantage Rocks, but John Glenn right there with him, and Salem's going to have the football here to begin the second half. And I think the first drive of the second half for the Salem Rocks is really going to be a key one. Because if they can come down, put points on the board, take the lead over John Glenn, make John Glenn play from behind, that sets the tone where their defense can step up and try to make some plays. So a good first half for the blue and white as they try to pick up their third win of the season. And when we come back, we'll take you through a little more here at halftime. Your halftime score, 8:54 to go before the warm-up period as we move you through homecoming halftime with the PCP marching band on the field is John Glenn 8 and Salem 7. And we're going to send it back to our studios. This is the home for high school sports, 81 The Park.
0: And so when we

0: I was just joking.
1: 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This message is brought to you by 88.1 The Park, Plymouth and Canton's hit music.
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5: Welcome back, ladies and gentlemen. The current halftime score is 8-7 in favor of Westland John Glenn. Now we're going to go ahead and go around the KLAA. John, what happened last week in the KLAA?
6: Yeah, so busy week in the Kensington Lakes Activity Association. Final year of the conference, putting up some good football, but some lopsided results. First of all, Belleville continues to be a juggernaut both in the conference and in the state. They took on the Novi Wildcats, who have not had the best season so far on the year. The final score was in the score differential rule. It was Belleville 55 and Novi 6. The game we had on 88-1 The Park last Friday night saw Canton knocking off these Salem Rocks when Salem had a chance to go for a two-point conversion late and couldn't convert. 22-20, the final score of the Cobras over the Rocks in that one. In a battle between two of the conference's best, Dearborn at home was knocked off by Brighton 28-27, a missed extra point, the difference there. In a bitter rivalry matchup, Heartland and Howell, who, let me tell you, right next to each other, neighboring communities, and the Eagles and the Highlanders don't like each other very much at all. And Howell in overtime, again, a missed extra point, the difference. Howell 28-27 over the Heartland Eagles. Fortson knocked off Northville 14-10. Dearborn Heights Crestwood knocked off Plymouth 43-37. And the John Glenn Rockets we're seeing tonight beat their bitter rival, the Wayne Memorial Zebras, by a score of 38-23.
5: Thank you, John. And now let's take a look at the KLAA this week. So currently you are listening to 88-1 The Park as Salem is hosting Westland John Glenn. And then the other two park teams are on the road. Canton is on the road to Fortson, and Plymouth is on the road at Novi. And Northville, a contender in the KLAA Black Division, is on the road to Belleville. Heartland, another contender, is going to Dearborn Crestwood. Howell is playing host to Brighton. And Dearborn is on the road at Wayne Memorial. Now, next week on the KLAA, Canton will host Wayne Memorial right here on 88-1 The Park. Northville will host Salem. Belleville will be going to Plymouth. And Brighton will be facing off against Westland John Glenn. Now, John, what does it look like in the KLA standings and PCAP sports-wise?
6: So a couple of things. 3 weeks to go in the regular season here for high school football. We're 3 weeks away from Selection Sunday. The only team to have really set themselves up to qualify for the playoffs already is the Howell Highlanders in that gold division. They're 6-0. leading the other side of things. But let's take a look at the black division. The division leader is Belleville, 4-0 in the conference, 4-2 in a couple of bitter losses for the Belleville Tigers, with two non-conference losses, but they're still atop the KLAA Black. Fordson at 3-1, Northville at 3-1, Plymouth at 2-2 in the division, 3-3 overall. Canton is at 2-4, Salem is at 2-4. Another loss for both, in fact, another loss for both of those schools would spell the end of their season. And then Novi in the stellar, not having won a game all year long. Big note for soccer action this week at PCEP. In boys soccer on October the 5th, Salem beat Grand Blanc to expand their lead in the KLAA West, and also as we get ready to move into the soccer playoffs here as we get into November.
5: Thank you, John. Now let's take a look this week in college football. So Michigan State is going to play host to Illinois. Western will also be hosting Kent State. Central is going to go on the road to Ohio. Eastern will be going to Akron. And the number 20 Iowa Hawkeyes will be going to face the Washington Huskies in the great state of Washington. Number 8 Brigham Young University will host Iowa. Number 18 the Oklahoma State Cowboys will be hosting UCF. Number 7 Indiana will be going on the road to Nebraska, the Cornhusker State. Number 14 Missouri will host Texas A&M. Number 25 Pittsburgh will play host to North Carolina. Number 16, Florida, will host South Carolina. The number 1 ranked Texas Longhorns will be traveling to Norman, Oklahoma, to play host to take on OU. Number 9, Ole Miss, will host Vanderbilt. And a battle of two top 25 teams within the Big Ten. Number 13, Oregon, will host number 21, UCLA.
6: I'm still getting used to Big Ten football being Oregon and UCLA. Now, I know you're an Oklahoma boy, and you gave me both the Sooners matchup and the Cowboys. What I didn't ask you is, are you a Sooner or are you a Cowboy?
5: So here's the thing. I'm actually a Cowboy fan, only because I've heard many great things about the school. And also, I have a lot of other family back in the great state of Oklahoma that are Cowboys fans. However, though, I do know a lot of people from Oklahoma who are also Sooners fans. Shocker.
6: Well, I'll tell you what, we're pretty partial to Oklahoma State up here, because one of the greatest football players to ever play in Detroit wore number 21 at Oklahoma State and the number 20 for the Detroit Lions. Of course, that's Hall of Famer Barry Sanders. So I think if you asked a lot of Michiganders who they would favor in the Bedlam game, it would certainly be the Oklahoma State Cowboys. The warm-up period started here at PCEP just a couple of minutes ago before the second half kickoff on homecoming night. It's John Glenn, 8, and Salem, 7. We'll send it back to the studios for one final time. 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
13: Yeah, she has an accent. Oh, God, she dressed funny. But we're talking the same thing. Mm-hmm. We're all concerned about our children, concerned about the world we live in.
14: A lot of people wouldn't even think we should be here talking to each other, but I'm sorry, I disagree.
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0: Bucks boat as Weston John Glenn is taking the field. And Salem is preparing to take the field themselves. All the halftime festivities done and out of the way.
1: So we said this at the half, Jace. This drive, really key for the Salem Rocks. You have the opportunity to come out and throw a haymaker to begin the second half. You get the football. You've got Chinyaz the back deep. Landon Garrett with his troops for a last couple of words. One of the things I love about his coaching style, Landon Garrett has a motto, right? One mission. One of the things he really, if you're a high school sports coach, one of the things you really have to instill in your team, unity, right? And as young people develop, finding that unity can be hard. And I'll tell you what, with the exception of a couple bad plays tonight, you see 11 players playing as one out there. It's a really good unit for Landon Garrett. You're getting some younger kids some experience, too, on this squad. He's trying to set Salem up for good things for the next couple of years.
0: And we are underway to start the second half. And it's going to be put out of bounds, and there's a flag on the play. Let's take a look to see what it is.
1: So that's going to be a kickoff out of bounds, right? You can't take a free kick out of bounds off the tee. So Salem's going to get good field position to start the second half. After they kick out of bounds, they're going to put the football, I believe, on the 35-yard line, right in the middle of the field there. So the Rocks are going to get, by virtue of that penalty against John Glenn for the free kick out of bounds, first and 10 at their own 35-yard line. Pretty good place to start for Landon Garrett's bunch.
0: For sure, considering the guys they've got. They've got Paspel, who has had that touchdown reception. They've got Chinyazda, who, oh my goodness, he is very versatile for sure, John. You've also got Miles playing shotgun, maybe sometimes going into the pistol formation. Lots of great guys here. It's the Salem offense getting set to go. Pass pull to the left side, the near side of the press box. Here we go. And another wide receiver or two, far side. Chinyazda getting set. He will have the snap. He's going to give it to Miles. And Miles is going to get back to the line of scrimmage. Maybe a pickup of one on that play to start the second half for these two teams. It's going to be second and 9.
1: So Chinyazda out there is a signal caller to start the second half, and I think that's a good decision by Landon Garrett. He's really a multiple threat guy back there. He can take a direct snap and run. He can loft a couple of passes up, and he also makes you respect him, and that can open things up for Miles. But John Glenn did a good job filling the gaps there for a short game.
0: And here we go. He's going to give it to Kava, and Kava is going to pick up a few yards on that play. It's going to bring up a third down situation here for the Salem Rocks.
1: So third and 5, that's third and manageable for Salem. As Kava gets in, he tried to go an interior run and got stood up by the linebackers there after a pickup of 3. So a big third down here at their own 40 for Salem early in the second half.
0: Chinyazda with the pistol formation. He's going to keep it himself. Chinyazda scrambling. Chinyazda trying to find a lane. And Chinyazda's going to stay on his feet. He's going to get the first down. And it's looking like he's going to get past midfield. What a run right there by Caleb Chinyazda.
1: So Chinyazda does what Chinyazda does. Kept his feet moving, allowed the pursuit to come. I think he was looking to see if a wide receiver was down there, he could have lofted something too. And then just put his head down and beat a couple of guys. And that's going to sting as much for John Glenn as the 3rd and 20 stung for Salem, let me tell you, because they had 7 guys in the backfield, and nobody could bring Chinyazda down.
0: Chinyazda in the shotgun formation, and Chinyazda's going to pick up about 1 or 2 yards on the play to bring up second down situation here. Second down and 9 for
1: Powell on the tackle for the John Glenn Rocket. It is going to be a pickup of 1 for Chinyazda. 3 wide receivers in this set.

0: Those are two far side, one near side. Once again, shotgun formation. Chinyazda has a snap. And Chinyazda is going to go down way behind the line of scrimmage. That is not a loss you want there, John.
1: Well, that's a linebacker blitz by the John Glenn Rockets, and they absolutely beat the Salem offensive line. And Chinyazda was trying to set his feet to do something, and all of a sudden a rusher came through free, and he was able to get on the move again, but the pursuit just quicker. That's a huge loss for Chinyazda, a loss of 10. Salem really behind the sticks right now. It's 13 as they're all the way back to the John Glenn 42. They need, rather, their own 42. They need the John Glenn 39.
0: So here we go. Two wide receivers near side. Chinyazda is going to keep it himself. And Chinyazda isn't going to get much on that play.
1: So he picks up 5. That's kind of a risk-reward play by Landon Garrett. First of all, if he breaks through, as Chinyazda can do, you have the chance to pick up the first down. But also what they did is move the ball 7 yards forward. That'll give Caleb Chinyazda the opportunity to try to pin John Glenn deep on a punt if he doesn't pick it up. And he's back there to send the ball deep now as the Salem Rocks can't score on their opening drive after halftime. They'll kick it away.
0: And so Chinyazda getting set on the punt and away for the Salem Rocks. And that's going to be spotted. That's going to get toward the end zone. And looks like it's going to be a touchback right there for Salem Rocks. That'll put the Westland John Glenn Rockets at the 20-yard line.
1: That was a yard in about 5 seconds from being really good for the Salem Rocks. Chinyazda, first of all, did a great job to handle a high snap. He got the kick away, and it came off of his foot spinning fast. And the John Glenn kick returners got out of the way of it. It bounced at about the 20 and kicked forward on the artificial surface. The Gunners very late in getting down there, and so they couldn't chase the football as it rolled a yard over the goal line for a touchback.
0: And Small is going to give it to the running back, and he's got a little bit of yardage on that play. That was Bernard Smith III. He's going to pick up some decent yards here for Westland John Glenn, and that is going to be second down situation. Second down and 2.
1: From their own 28, John Glenn Smith III, a nice job with a stutter step to keep the play going. Get outside, he picks up 8.
0: And here we go. Smith is going to give it once again. He's going to get down. Looks like around the 28-yard line on that play, so it's going to bring up a first down for the Westland John Glenn Rockets. So here we go. You have two wide receivers, near side, one far side. Almost drew a man offside there. He's going to give it, and the man is off. And he's going to get out of bounds just shy of midfield. And that was Maddox Mayer on the run.
1: I'll tell you what, Mayer, the fullback, just put his shoulder down and went far side and bowled through a couple of Salem Rocks. Picks up the first down in midfield, and John Glenn's moving the football well here on their first drive after halftime.
0: And so here we go. Two wide receivers near side, one far side, shotgun formation. They're going to give it to O'Neal, and O'Neal is going to pick up about 5 yards on the play. It's going to be second and 5 at the Salem 45. John Glenn now getting into Salem territory.
1: Salem defensive line looks a little bit tired right now on this drive. They came out of the locker room. Should be fresh after halftime, but they've been gashed a couple of times. Good job by the John Glenn offensive front to just be able to open some holes and push people back off the line of scrimmage.
0: So here we go. Two wide receivers near side, one far side. Looks like we got a shotgun situation here. Smith is going to fake it. Oh, and it's incomplete. That pass was intended for Bernard Smith III. That's going to bring up a third down situation here. I believe that's going to be third down and 5 for the Westland John Glenn Rockets.
1: Football just inside the 45-yard line, about the 44.5. They need the 40 to move the chains. Salem will take that short hop. Big play here for the Rocks trying to get off the field. You'd like to stop them from no game, make them make a decision. Bunch formation for the Rockets.
0: Two wide receivers near side, one far side. Here we go. Smith has the snap. He's going to throw it, and it is caught. That's going to be a first down, and that looks like Cordell Powell on the reception.
1: That's the same play that burned them for 58. The Salem defensive back late in getting there, and the pass lofted well for Powell. Came back to the football. Really good job to come back to the football. And that 1v1 matchup, his height, really an advantage. And the Rock get burned deep again. First and 10 Rockets at the Rock 18.
0: And he's going to give it to O'Neal. O'Neal getting a lot of real estate. And he's going to get to around the 9 or the 8-yard line. So it's going to be second and one here for the John Glenn Rockets. And if you're just tuning in, thank you very much. We appreciate you. So far, Wesleyan, John Glenn, and Salem are in a close game. It is 8-7 with 5:55 and counting here in this third quarter. As we will have two wide receivers near side. Smith has a snap. He has Smith the third, and he's not going to get much on that play. He's going to get to about the 10-yard line.
1: Well, that's really good pursuit by Salem to set up the third and short now. 5:33 to go in the third quarter. It backed him up a yard, a loss of one. It'll be third and two. Rockets calling the play, sending it in from the sideline. Big bunch formation far side for John Glenn. Two receivers, but it's all about the bunch.
0: Smith Jr. in the small in the shotgun. He's going to keep it himself. And it was intended for Cordell Powell, but he's not going to get it. That's going to bring up fourth down and two now for the Wesleyan John Glenn Rockets.
1: I'll tell you what, that's a heck of a play by Peyton Miles coming in from behind. He was a step behind and caught Powell, reached from behind and got the knockaway. And you've got a back judge staring right at you as you're trying to make that deflection. You've got to be clean on that. If you make contact with the body at all, they're going to throw that flag and give John Glenn a first down. Instead, Miles sets up the fourth and two, and the Rocks have the opportunity to get off the field with a big stand here.
0: So it is going to be a fourth and two situation. You need to get to the eight to set up a...
1: And John Glenn's going to go for a field goal. We are going to see a field goal attempt by Mayer.
0: So snap, good hold, a kick by Mayer. And it is blocked. It is blocked by the Salem Rocks. And that is going to be a turnover on downs.
1: So John Glenn goes for the field goal on fourth and two. First kick they've attempted tonight. The snap was low. The kick was low by Mayer. And the Salem Rocks continue the bend but don't break defense. They allowed John Glenn to drive to the 8. And it should go on the 20. That ball, that is a free kick and a punt. I would, if I'm the officials, I'm bringing that out to, well, that should bring it out to the 20.
0: Because, John, you mentioned.
1: It's inside the 20.
0: You mentioned that if Mayer misses a kick, it's considered a touchback.
1: Well, they're keeping it at the 14-yard line. And that's going to be a blown-up play, and Salem's in trouble. And they're going to lose 8 right off the bat, down to the 8. Or rather,
0: the 5.
1: About 5. They're spotted at the 8, a loss of 5. That is not the start you wanted if you were the Salem Rocks. Again, a free rusher right back and taking down the Rock runner.
0: And so Barry in the pistol. He has a snap. Gives it off to Miles. And Miles is going to get maybe a little bit of yardage here. He's going to get about 2 yards on the play to bring up third down and 13 now from the Salem 10.
1: So the Rocks now third and long behind the sticks. Third and 13 from their own 10. The passing game not normally part of the offense.
0: And we got Chinyazda near side and another receiver far side. So it's going to bring up 3rd and 13 with the pistol formation. And Barry has the snap. He's going to step up. He's throwing. Oh!
1: And there is a flag. So the ball knocked away, but they got there first. Interfered with the receiver, and this is going to move the chains. 15 yards, and the first down for Salem. The ball into double coverage. The flag is thrown, and Salem gets bailed out by a pass interference call. They're going to have a new set of downs and new life.
0: And so now the ball will be placed at their own 25. It is 1st down and 10. And just in case if you're tuning in, thank you so much. We appreciate you. It is Wesleyan John Glenn 8, Salem 7, with just over 3.5 minutes to go in this third quarter.
1: Well, the last time a team in this game picked up a 3rd and long from inside their own 20, 3 plays later, it was 58 yards to the house. Landon Garrett would love that to be the case right now as his team's trying to take the lead.
0: And now Barry will give it to Miles, and Miles is going to get stopped behind the line of scrimmage. It's going to bring up about a 2nd and 11 situation.
1: No, it's going to be about 2nd and 14. They've gone all the way back to the 20-yard line. So it's going to be about 2nd and 15, Jace. I know the angle a bit tough to tell, but the referee spotted him at about the 20-yard line. And I think we might have a Salem Rock timeout. Oh, we've got an injured player.
0: So Salem Rocks do have an injured player.
1: No, we've got a bunch of Salem Rock crowding around down here on the near side. But the player down's on the far side over there. And the Salem Rocks and Landon Garrett going to talk things over. Landon Garrett won't like what he's seen over on a couple of plays here early in the second half. There have been some unblocked rushers from John Glenn busting in on the backfield for the Salem Rocks. And the offensive line's got to find that same strength that they had in the first half, because John Glenn get more and more men into the defensive backfield to blow up some Rocks plays. The offensive line, very good in the first half. Need to find that here in the second. Maybe this de facto timeout for the injured player gives Landon Garrett a chance to talk to his guys and try to get him back on track.
0: And so we have 3:19.
1: And you know what? It is a Salem player that's down. I didn't see or check it. It's a John Glenn player that's down behind the Salem huddle. So we got a John Glenn player near side here.
0: So we have 3:19 to go in this third quarter.
1: You know, mental health concerns in high school sports go beyond physical injuries. The mental well-being of our young people is a hotter topic than ever before. The MHSA website has resources to help adults and students recognize potential problems and deal with them in a positive way. You can learn more about these mental health resources on the health and safety page of the MHSAA website. And don't forget, more live streaming of more games and more sports can be found on the MHSAA.tv website. More than 600 schools are now streaming every game at every level from their gym, stadium, and other fields with Pixalot, the NFHS's network's automated production solution. To watch live high school action from all over the state and to learn more, visit MHSAA.tv.
0: Thank you, John. So we now have a man in motion. Barry is going to give it off to Miles, and Miles is going to get to the 25-yard line.
1: So that's going to be a pickup of 5, and it's going to make it 3rd and 10 here. And John Glenn doing a much better job of pursuit here. And Salem's had some plays that were quick hitters in the first half become more slow developing in the second. And they need to find a way to pick up the tempo a little bit. They strung out Peyton Miles, held him to only 5, and the Rocks now have a 3rd and long, officially a 3rd and 8.
0: Check that, John. It is on the 27-yard line. Yes, it is 3rd and 8. You have a receiver each to the near side and far side. Barry trying to communicate the play. So you'll have a pistol formation with Miles behind Barry. Barry has a snap. Barry stepping up. And that pass is caught. And he's going to get down to the 30-yard line.
1: Well, he was trying to draw pursuit to set up the screen pass, and it was found his receiver. But he didn't lead him, right? If that's going to work, you got to lead the receiver. The ball was a little bit behind him and then bobbled. That allowed John Glenn to catch up with pursuit. It's going to be 4th and 6, and Caleb Chinyaz is going to have to come out and punt the football away.
0: And that was Nick Batty on the last play to pick it up. And Chinyaz looks like getting set to punt this one away here. Have a return man at around the 42-43. Chinyaz, a low punt.
1: But a very good punt. Again off the foot spiraling and coming near side. That's going to roll all the way to the 29-yard line. So a pretty good punt for Caleb Chinyaz. And John Glenn back into their own territory. And from where Caleb Chinyaz kicked that football, that's a good good effort by him. And John Glenn backed up inside their own 30 to start this next drive.
0: And so we have 2:20 here in the third quarter. It is 8-7 Westland, John Glenn versus Salem. If you're just tuning in, thank you very much. We really appreciate you. As the Kraken are up 5-2 against the Red Wings.
1: Not a good start for the Wings to this 26-27 season.
0: And so here we go. Smith the give. And he's going to get stopped right there at around the line of scrimmage. And it looks like that's Caden O'Neill. He looks like he's down, might be hurt.
1: So O'Neill down, and a nice job by Passpole to pursue on that play.
0: We're going to have the trainer and the other coaching staff come on out. Give him a check. Give him a checkup.
1: And this gives us a chance to remind you that behind every safe comeback and confident return to play are Michigan's athletic trainers, licensed healthcare professionals dedicated to the injury prevention, immediate care, and rehabilitation of athletes at all levels. 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
0: Thank you, John. As Caden O'Neill seems to be walking, seems to be just fine. That's very great to see right there. So now he's going to go to the bench, get a little rest for now, as it is still the third quarter, 8-7, just over 2 minutes to go. Westland John Glenn at their own 30. Gonna have a shotgun situation here, and Smith is gonna give it, and he's just gonna get stopped right at the line of scrimmage right there. I believe on the run that was Maddox Mayer.
1: Again, the Salem defensive front filling the gaps well, and they've been doing that all game long with the exception of a few big chunk plays. And I'll tell you what, the Salem Rocks defensive front, good gap discipline, got in there, pushed the John Glenn offensive line back. And by doing that, you really put the running back on the back foot trying to get through. And I've got a couple of yard gains. Here's 3rd and 8.
0: Smith scrambling, trying to find his man. And
1: the pass is incomplete. Ball was out of bounds.
0: So that's going to bring up a 4th down situation right here. A 4th down and 8.
1: So Salem's going to get the football back. Caleb Chinyaz standing on his own 45. The John Glenn punt game has not been great all night.
0: And it looks like it's going to be Maddox Mayer on to punt it away for Westland John Glenn, with Chinyaz fixing to receive it, or looking to receive it. Here's the punt by Mayer. And that is going to roll to about the 43-yard line. So that's going to be some very decent field position for the Salem Rocks offense as they get ready to take the field, talk things over with their coach to plan out the first play of this next drive.
1: Well, I'll tell you what, the Rocks have been given decent field position both times John Glenn has had to punt the football tonight. They've got 13 minutes and 14 seconds of regulation football left. this another key drive. They haven't been able to put points on the board here in the second half. This will be their third drive of the half. Chinyaza is going to be the signal caller for this drive. Sets up the direct snap opportunity. He's back there with nobody in the backfield with him.
0: And Chinyaza going to keep it himself. And he is not going to get anything. He is going to get stopped far behind the line of scrimmage.
1: Well, I'll tell you what, Maddox Mayer made up for not a great punt by standing up Caleb Chinyaza. And that'll move Salem behind the sticks again. He got back to the original line, but still second and long here for the Rocks.
0: And we are just under 50 seconds to go here in this third quarter. It's going to be a second down and 10 situation, still at their own 43. As you have a receiver far side, couple near side. Chinyaza in the shotgun. He's going to keep it himself. And Chinyaza is going to run it. He's got a little bit of room. And Chinyaza is going to get out at midfield. And so that's going to be a pickup of about 7 yards for the Salem Rocks.
1: And I think this is going to take us to the fourth quarter, Chase. Jace, 9 seconds to go here, and Salem nowhere near the line to get a playoff. So I think we're going to the fourth quarter with the Rocks still down by 1-8-7.
0: As we will go ahead and send it back to the studio, this is your home for high school sports, 88-1, The Park.
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0: Welcome back. As we are here in the fourth quarter, it is a third down and 3 situation here for the Salem Rocks as they get set to take the field. They're at midfield. They are still down 8-7 against Westland John Glenn. It's the start of fourth quarter, just in case you're tuning in. Thank you very much for tuning in. We really appreciate you. And so Salem's going to have a receiver far side. He's going to have Kava in motion. Chinyaza going to keep it himself. And Chinyaza still fighting. And he's going to have the first down right there.
1: He was stood up a yard behind the stick, Jace. And his second effort made the shoulder pads low. Just a 1v1 matchup, and he put the power plant into overdrive and just beat his man to fall forward for 3 more. It's 1st and 10 for the Rocks at the John Glenn 45.
0: So about 11 and a half minutes here to go this game. So now you'll have receiver far side and Chinyaza is going to keep it himself. Chinyaza is going to run it, and he's going to stay on his feet, and he's going to get out at around the 30, maybe just a little short right there.
1: Chinyaza rolled to pass, saw the coverage was there, the pass option not there. So what he did, turned around and made a play on the near side. Just scrambled, beat a guy, gets all the way down to the 32-yard line, 1st and 10 for Salem.
0: So now Salem at the Westland John Glenn 32, getting deeper and deeper into their territory. Westland John Glenn's still 8-7, just over 11 minutes to go here. As now we'll have a pistol formation situation. They're going to give it to Miles. And Miles is going to get to the 25-yard line. So that's going to be a pickup of 7 on the play to bring up 2nd down and 3 for the Salem Rocks at Westland John Glenn's 25-yard line.
1: I'll tell you what, John Glenn was sending the linebackers on that one. That's a really good pickup by the Salem offensive line. Opened up a hole for Peyton, and with the linebackers up, there was space in the second level, and he picks up 7.
0: And so here we go. Seems as if Landon Garrett trying to communicate.
1: Linebackers showing pressure.
0: With Barry, as he'll have as he'll be in the pistol formation. As the snap, he's going to give it again to Miles, and Miles is going to get nowhere on this play. He's going to get pummeled right back to around the 30-yard line, I believe, or the 27-yard line, so it's going to be a 3rd-and-5 situation for the Salem Rocks.
1: That's all about John Glenn firing off the ball first. They got low. They pushed Salem's offensive line back. He was trying to go near side off guard and find a hole, and the hole just wasn't there because Salem's offensive line was pushed back into him, 3rd-and-5.
0: And so you have a receiver near side, a receiver far side, a couple near side. Barry will have the pistol formation with Miles behind him. And Barry has the snap. He's going to step up. He's going to throw. He wanted pass ball on the play. It's going to fall incomplete. And pass ball looks like he had something to say to Oscar Crasson, number 8 for Westland John Glenn.
1: I'll tell you what, that was a horribly short-armed throw. Paspel trying to come back to the ball, and that thing was a wounded duck. And so it's going to be 4th-and-5, and Salem now has the offense on the field. They're not going to get too much more of a net from a punt in this situation, so we're going to have Salem going for it, 4th-and-5.
0: And John, if I may, interesting decision to go for it here, as Chinyazda is going to keep it himself, wants his man, and it falls incomplete. So that'll be a turnover on downs here.
1: That's a really good read by the John Glenn cornerback to get in front of the ball. Chinyazda was scrambling. That's a 1v1 matchup near the pylon on the far side, and a nice job for the John Glenn corner just to step underneath it. You know, some might say, and I, you know, you made the good point of whether it was a good decision to go for it. You're sitting there on the 27-yard line. I don't think Chinyazda has the leg to get it there, right? Or Chase Lieb has the leg to get it there, okay? And so now, if you punt, you really got to pin him short, or it's going to be a touchdown or touchback with a net 7 yards. So Landon Garrett rolling the dice there just didn't pay off, and John Glenn back in their own end.
0: And that's why Coach Garrett is on the sidelines, and I'm here in the booth, as going to give it to the running back. It's going to get about a few yards on the play. It's going to be, let's say, a 2nd-and-5 at Westland John Glenn's 32.
1: You know what, Jace? This drive, John Glenn would certainly like points, but it's also about time. We're inside 9 minutes to go here in regulation to keep the ball on the ground and drive it.
0: And Smith and he's going to give it to his man, and it's going to be a 3rd-and-1 here at the 36. That was Bernard Smith, the 3rd on the run. Ty Small to give it to him. So here we are. Small is going to once again give it to his man, and he's going to...
1: It's going to depend on where the forward progress is. The near side official coming in from the line came in a little bit shorter, and it looks like it's going to be a spot that'll keep them short and actually, believe it or not, back them up a little bit here. I think it's going to be 4th-and-1.
0: So it's 4th-and-1, as you correctly mentioned, John, at the 36. Westland John Glenn still leading Salem 8-7.
1: They're going to go for this.
0: Westland John Glenn to go for it. Small trying to draw the rocks off sides.
1: And we're going to see an illegal procedure penalty against John Glenn.
0: So that's going to
1: far side official, or did they say a timeout beforehand? Timeout called before that. So the far side line judge had something, but a timeout granted before that for John Glenn, and it will be 4th-and-1 after the timeout. They're trying to draw the rocks offside.
0: And in this stage of the game, John, that was just in time for Charles Searcy's Westland John Glenn Rockets, as if the ref did end up calling an illegal procedure, it would have put him back at about 4th-and-6 their own 31. Instead, it's going to be still a 4th-and-1. That's going to be small. Get the snap. He's going to run it himself.
1: Oh, this is close.
0: Does he have the first down? No signal yet.
1: No. They're backing up. This is going to be very close. Huge moment here.
0: And the last minutes of the game, John, as you mentioned, this is very important.
1: Oh, that is not a good spot for John Glenn. Oh, they give him a first down. Wow. That is, without a measurement, that's a generous spot, let me tell you.
0: So here we go. Smith the third is going to keep it. A flag on the play. And if it stands, Westland John Glenn will have a first down. And you're right, John, on the 4th-and-1 play, that did look very close to me. But that is why that the folks downfield are refereeing, and we are up here in the broadcast booth.
1: You're not wrong. I'll tell you what. And we didn't have the best angle on that, as we're sitting right on the 50, and that was down about the 43-yard line. But I'll tell you what, the Salem Rocks defensive line stood very tall there.
0: And so that penalty.
1: And we got a penalty. It'll be 1st-and-20 holding against John Glenn.
0: So back them up to their own 27-yard line here. For the Salem Rocks, that is really what you want here, John, as they'll have a Mayer. As Small is going to give it to Smith the third. Smith the third. He's not going to get much on this play. He'd be lucky if he got back to the line scrimmage here. It's going to bring up a second down situation.
1: That's just really good 1v1 pursuit to bring him down, and then teammates came and finished him off. So Salem keeping John Glenn well behind the sticks, 2nd-and-20 here on their own 27.
0: We are just over 6.5 minutes left to go in the game. If you're just joining us, we appreciate you joining us. As Small has a snap, he wants a man, and the pass is intercepted. It is intercepted by the Salem Rocks, and that is what you need right there. Parker Wagner on the interception. And the Salem Rocks will be very well in good field position. They are on the cusp of reaching Westland John Glenn's red zone.
1: Well, I'll tell you what, Wagner's had a good night, and it just became a great one. He's given his team field position deep in John Glenn territory. 6.5 to go in a football game. You've got a kicker that can make a field goal if you need it. You got to pick up probably about 17 yards for that to be the case. But Salem, a 1st-and-10 and a huge pick. John Glenn on 2nd-and-20. Try to set the little slant route that helped them earlier, and Wagner just in there to make the pick.
0: And the Salem defense tonight, John, has been making big plays. That is their third interception of the game. They had two in the first half, and now one here in the fourth quarter in the last few minutes of the game, in the last half quarter, as Chinyaza is going to keep it himself. And Chinyaza is going to be stopped, I believe, just shy of the 30-yard line.
1: And, yeah, you stopped just shy of the 30, and it's 2nd-and-8 at the 31. I was saying the 27-yard line. I was looking at the old stick. They reset it, and so it was 1st-and-10, Salem from the John Glenn 33.
0: As we are just under 6 minutes here to go, you have three receivers near side and a couple far side. Chinyazda trying to communicate. Chinyazda getting set.
1: 10 on the play clock.
0: Comes a man in motion. And the play is going to be blown dead.
1: And Landon Garrett took a timeout. Didn't like what he saw. Salem's going to take time. 5:33 to go in the football game. 8-7 John Glenn leads. Keep up with everything MHSAA on social media. Look us up on Facebook, X, Instagram, TikTok, and YouTube for tournament updates, event announcements, video highlights, and high school sports news from around the state. It's the best way to connect with the MHSAA every day.
0: Thank you, John, for that. And if you are just tuning in, we'd like to bring you updates from the Red Wings Kraken game. It is the end of the second period. The Wings are still down by a hat trick of goals to the Kraken. And if you're just tuning in for the Westland Junglin versus Salem game, thank you very much. We appreciate you. We are just over 5.5 minutes to go in the fourth quarter. Salem is still down by one against Westland Junglin. However, they are in great field position within Westland Junglin's 31, starting to get deep into their territory here, John.
1: Well, Salem.
0: Oh, and there's a fumble on the play. Chinyazda is going to have to recover, and Chinyazda is going to do just that, and he's going to pick up the first down. Unbelievable play by Caleb Chinyazda. That did not look so good at first, but then he made up for it, John.
1: Caleb Chinyazda doing Caleb Chinyazda things. Fumbled snap. He has the presence of mind to follow the football, pick it up. And so many players had pursued for John Glenn that he had lane to the far side. And he just turned the afterburners on and picks up the first down. You were waiting for that third and 20 moment for the rocks that John Glenn had in the first half. That's it.
0: And so here we go. Chinyazda got to keep it himself. And there's a flag on the play. And if the play were to stand, it would be a first and goal situation.
1: I'm not sure this is going to stand, and we're going to have a holding against the Salem Rocks. So that great run wiped off the books, and that's going to put Salem behind the sticks all the way back to the 33-yard line. And it'll be first and 20 for Salem. Unless it was down the field, and it looks like it was holding past the line of scrimmage. So in high school, it's 10 yards from the spot. So it'll be first and 17 from the 30.
0: So here we go. We have a pistol formation. Miles under behind Chinyazda, and Chinyazda going to keep himself. Chinyazda scrambling. He wants his man. Oh, and it's incomplete.
1: Flag comes in.
0: And that's much needed for Salem, as Chinyazda wanted pass pull on the play. However, a flag could help him out.
1: Now, if it's pass interference, it will not give the Rocks a first down. Pass interference in high school football is not an automatic first down. Instead, it's holding against the defense, which will be a 10-yard penalty. So the play started at first and 17. So that'll move them up 10 yards. It'll be first and 7.
0: And they'll be...
1: Actually, no, they're moving them up. So it might have been pass interference. So it is a 15-yard penalty, pass interference, and that's going to make it first and 2.
0: And now Salem is in Westland Junglin's red zone. They're in the red zone. They're very much deep into their territory. As here we go. Looks like we have a shotgun formation with Miles to the left of Chinyazda. You got two of our receivers. As Chinyazda is going to keep it himself. And Chinyazda looks like he's going to have himself a first down and a lot more real estate. And it's going to be a first and goal situation. First, and it's going to be within Westland Junglin's 8-yard line. And Salem is on the verge of getting into the end zone for 6 points.
1: So here we go, first and goal. 4:44 to go.
0: Pistol formation.
1: Somebody jumped. And that's going to be the Rockets for getting into the neutral zone. And that's going to make it first down and goal from the 4.
0: And so the Rocks are even deeper into the red zone here.
1: Salem trying to get the win on homecoming night.
0: Chinyazda going to keep himself. Chinyazda, what's the end zone? He's got it. Touchdown, Salem. Touchdown. Caleb Chinyazda, a 4-yard touchdown run. and it is 13-8 with the extra point coming up for the Salem Rocks.
1: So we wait and see what Landon Garrett wants to do. If he kicks the extra point, it's good. Then John Glenn would have to, if they scored a touchdown, convert the extra point. If he goes for two and misses, a touchdown for the Rockets without an extra point would win the game. And it looks like Chinyazda is back. And they're going to go for two here.
0: So they have a shotgun formation.
1: I think John Glenn jumped, and they did. And so that's going to move it even closer. Offside John Glenn.
0: So we will have a shotgun formation for the two-point attempt. It is Miles next to Chinyazda.
1: And they jumped again. John Glenn jumped again into the neutral zone.
0: Back-to-back penalties on John Glenn. It is not what Charles Searcy wants at all. In fact, the touchdown isn't even what he wants at all.
1: Well, I'll tell you what. It's now the two-point try from about the half-yard line.
0: So maybe they could go for a little tush-push here?
1: No, they're still in the shotgun.
0: True. So Chinyazda going to keep it himself. And the two-point is good. Salem has now gone up by 7. It is 15-8 here on homecoming night. With just over 4.5 minutes to go. And y'all, just in case if you're tuning in, thank you so much. We appreciate you. Salem has just scored a touchdown and has converted the two-pointer to go up by 7 with just over 4.5 minutes to go here in this fourth quarter.
1: So John Glenn going to get the football back with all of their timeouts and 4.5. Landon Garrett marshaling the troops. Takes his allotted time after the score, sends him out. John Glenn has their deep men up. The deep man for the Rockets is at the 15-yard line.
0: And that looks like Cordell Powell in for the Rockets. Return man and Chase Sleep on to kick it.
1: And now a second return man deep for the Rockets. And Chase Lieb, a beautiful kick, taking it to 1.
0: And Powell's going to return it. He's going to get to the 15, the 20, the 25, and he's going to get stopped at around the 28-yard line.
1: Boy, oh boy, Chase Lieb put that football at the 1. And the pursuit got there to stop Powell short of the 30. So here we go. 4:26 to go. John Glenn on their own 29. Salem 15, John Glenn 8.
0: John Glenn has all three of their timeouts here. As you've got a couple wide receivers. Far side, he's going to keep it himself. He's going to get about a yard. So on the play.
1: So that's a wildcat snap to Tishman Smith Jr. He picks up 3. And it's Smith Jr. back there again.
0: So here we go. Smith Jr. has the snap. He wants Powell. He's got Powell. And he's going to be brought down near the 40-yard line. And that's going to be a first down and 10 for the Westland John Glenn Rockets. Cordell Powell on the reception. They'll bring the Rockets to their 40-yard line.
1: Giuseppe Calvetti on the stop for the Rocks.
0: And so here we go. Smith Jr. going to keep it himself. And he is not going to get much. He's probably going to get back to the line of scrimmage here. Maybe a yard on the play. So it's going to be 2nd and 9 from the Westland John Glenn 41. And now time is winding down as we reach about 3.25 minutes. So here we go. Smith Jr. has the snap. Hasn't been, oh my goodness gracious, what a hit. That was Peyton Miles as he got Bernard Smith III. What a hit that was.
1: That is perfect play by Peyton Miles. That's an out route, and Peyton Miles read it and didn't jump the gun. The catch is made, and then he got knocked backward a couple of yards. Miles with a nice stop.
0: And Smith Jr. has the snap. He's stepping up. He's going deep. And he has his man.
1: No, ball incomplete. Pass incomplete on the far side.
0: And that was intended for Christian Small, senior for Wesleyan John Glenn.
1: And on 4th and 9, John Glenn's going to take a timeout. What a big win this would be for Landon Garrett. The Rocks would go to 3-4 and at least on paper keep their playoff hopes alive. Of course, their opponent next week, the Mustangs of Northville, who have been rather inhospitable to both of the other Park schools that we have seen this year. So John Glenn talking it over on 4th and 9. 2:39 to go in a ball game. By taking the timeout, of course, if they don't pick up the first down, the Rocks will be able to burn extra time off the clock. The difference in this game, 3 Salem interceptions of Small.
0: And so here we go. Have 2 wide receivers near side. The stadium is shaking, ladies and gentlemen. As Smith the third getting set in motion. Smith Jr. has a snap. He throws. And it's incomplete. That is a turnover. And Salem is going to have the first down on the Westland John Glenn 41-yard line.
1: Going to take him about 1 first down, maybe 2 to win this football game. Now, you are not going to see the football in there. John Glenn has 2 timeouts. They can stop that clock twice. No 2-minute timeout in high school football. This is going to be all about forcing John Glenn to use those timeouts. You pick up a first down, you can almost salt it away. Football on the John Glenn 41.
0: And so here we go. Have a couple receivers near side of us. And 1 to the far side. Chinyazda getting set. And he has a snap. Chinyazda going to keep it himself. And Chinyazda has a lot of room. And he's going to get the first down and a little bit more real estate on the play.
1: First down, Rocks, and we'll see when John Glenn tries to use their timeouts. So Salem's going to be able to burn time off the clock. 2:25 clock running. 25-second clock.
0: So just in case you're tuning in, thank you for tuning in. The current score, Salem 15, Westland John Glenn 8. Chinyazda getting set for the first down play.
1: And Caleb is just going to be watching that back judge. Burn that time off. Play clock at 10. Takes it inside 2 minutes. Play clock at 5.
0: Chinyazda going to keep it himself. Oh, and a fumble on the play. And Wesleyan John Glenn, who they say has it.
1: Hold on. A Salem pursuer and the Rocks think they got it back. And they did. Salem got the football back. What pursuit by the Salem Rocks to keep the football and save the football game. There's a flag on the play.
0: And we'll have to see who it's on. So it's 1:41 here to go. Salem has the ball. Deep within the Wesleyan John Glenn territory.
1: So it's a holding on the Rocks. So it's going to back the Rocks up. But they've got the football. And that's all that matters. With 101 seconds to go. So it'll be first down and 20 on the 36.
0: Chinyazda getting set. He's going to keep it himself. Chinyazda has a lot of room.
1: and hanging on to the football with both hands that time. That's going to run the clock and turn first and 20 into second and 9. And now it's about when or if John Glenn uses their timeout. And so, they're not calling him yet.
0: And so we have two receivers near side of the press box, one far side.
1: Back judge checking the watch. Play clock at 10.
0: Just over a minute here to go in the fourth quarter. Chinyazda has a snap. He's going to keep it himself. And Chinyazda is going to get a few more yards on the play. It's going to bring up a third down situation.
1: Third and 2, and timeout, Westland, John Glenn.
0: And so John Glenn will use the first, will use another timeout. They're down to one timeout remaining.
1: So now, third and 2, if John Glenn gets the stop, you put Landon Garrett to a decision, and you call your last timeout. But regardless of what happens, it's going to be inside 45 seconds for John Glenn to try to do anything with it. And if Salem picks up the first down, they've got their third win of the season and a homecoming dub in front of a nice large crowd.
0: So it's third down and 2. Salem leads Westland John Glenn 15-8. Just under 45 seconds to go here in this game. They have a wide receiver far side. That's Miles. He's going to put him in shotgun. Chinyazda going to keep it himself.
1: He's brought down and he's short. It's going to be fourth and a yard. And John Glenn is not calling timeout. When's the ready for play?
0: So 20 seconds left here to go, and seems as if John Glenn isn't calling their timeout. And time is running out, and this is your bowl game, ladies and gentlemen. Salem holds on to defeat Westland John Glenn 15-8 to keep their hopes for the playoffs alive. Salem will improve 2-3-4, while John Glenn will fall to 2-5.
1: Jace, I'm telling you what, before we send it back, I am stunned. I don't know what happened. John Glenn must have thought they were out of timeouts, because they stopped Salem short with 22 seconds to go and had a timeout. And if they stop them, there's a clock stoppage, and they'd had a Hail Mary final play. And they didn't call timeout. Salem will take the win, though.
0: Hey, a win's a win, John, as we will send it back to the studio here on your home for high school sports, 88-1 The Park.
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5: Have you noticed bad behavior has become normalized at interscholastic athletic events? Some fans seem angry. They lack civility toward one another. Some even get aggressive and unruly. Time out! What is going on? This has to stop. Let's not forget, school sports aren't just about winning. And they're definitely not an excuse to take your frustrations out on the official or the opponent. They're about teaching lessons like perseverance, respect, and empathy, so students can learn and grow as people, not

0: force Salem to go for it on fourth down. If they pick it up, the game's over. But if they don't, if they fumble a snap, if they do something, John Glenn's going to have a play. They're not going to have timeouts, but they're going to have one play to try to get down and score. And he just let the clock run. Now, listen, Landon Garrett is going to take it. That any football coach will take a win on any given night. And frankly, with Caleb Chinyazda and Peyton Miles, chances are they're picking up that fourth and one. But I've never seen a game end like that, where the football coach is trailing, leaving a timeout in his pocket when it could have affected the outcome of a game. But you know what? Let's move past that and talk about a really good performance by the Salem Rocks. They gave up two big chunk plays to surrender one touchdown tonight, and the rest of the evening was bend but don't break, three interceptions by the Salem Rocks. That was the difference. Forced a change at quarterback for John Glenn. They gritted it out. The line play was better than the Rockets. You get a big win. They got to go to Northville and win next week to keep their playoff hopes alive. But for Landon Garrett, who's lost a couple in a row, Salem to get the win on a win on homecoming night, that's a great night to be a Rock.
1: Absolutely, John. And that game against Northville, if I do remember, Canton took Northville to the brink. And so while it isn't impossible for Sam to pull him off, they're going to have to put in a whole lot of effort. It's going to take a whole lot of practice, a whole lot of rushing, a whole lot of what this defense put on tonight. I mean, how about it? Three interceptions tonight. Absolutely ludicrous. The Salem defense has been nothing short of phenomenal, John.
0: Well, I'll tell you what. The Salem defense really did have good gap discipline tonight. Couple of plays by the corners on pass plays by John Glenn. Just a really good night for them, a really good night for that defensive unit, really containing the run game of John Glenn for large portions of the evening, holding him to 1 or 2 yard plays. They did give up some chunks, but not as many as we thought they might, and it's just a really good night for Salem. So they head to Northville, and we get ready for next week when we'll bring you our final football game of the season.
1: We'd like to thank the following people for making this broadcast possible. Dr. Monica Merritt, Superintendent of the Plymouth Canton Community Schools. The athletic directors are Shaka Johnson, Tim Beckler, and Tiffany Roberts. Amy Willoker-Brown, Greg Englund, and David Reed Norwall are the principals of Salem, Plymouth, and Canton High Schools. Our engineer for tonight's game was Leia Riley. This broadcast was intended for the private use of our audience. Any rebroadcast of the accounts and or descriptions of this game are strictly prohibited without the prior consent of the Michigan High School Athletic Association and the Plymouth Canton Community Schools. Tonight's broadcast was produced by Acting Station Manager John Krieger. Tune in next Friday when the Canton Cobras take on the Wayne Zebras. For John Krieger and myself, Jace Jameson, good night. Your final score once again, Salem 15, John Glenn 8. 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

The Park, because there's nothing like sitting on a park bench, eating an ice cream cone in downtown Plymouth. 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
11: You can learn about local history without the scary side this Halloween season when the Plymouth Historical Museum hosts their annual Ghost Cemetery Walk on Saturday, October 10th. 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Guests will meet volunteer ghosts on the walk who will share stories of what life was like in Plymouth during the years they were alive. Plymouth Historical Museum's Elizabeth Kirstens says events like the walk keep the memories of people buried in the cemetery alive.
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I blasted off the planet, rock to cause catastrophe, and it matters more because I had it. Now I had, I thought about wreaking havoc on an opposition, kind of shocking, they want a static with precision. I'm automatic, quarterback, I ain't talking second, pack it up, I don't

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7: Plymouth Canton Community Schools is celebrating 29 seniors who were recognized among the top students in the country after they were recently named as semifinalists in the 2027 National Merit Scholarship Program. The students were selected based on their performance on the PSAT-NMSQT exam. Their status as semifinalists places them among the top 1% of more than 1.2 million students nationwide. The 29 students can now advance to the final round of the competition, where they will be evaluated based on grades, an essay, and a recommendation from a school official. PCCS Executive Director of High School Education, Joe Green, says the recognition is a great validation of the district's academic programs and a testament to the hard work of students, staff, and the community.
8: This is really a testament to the quality of education that all of our students receive, and having so many of our students achieve at such a high level validates that experience exists for all of our students. So I think this is a really great validation for our combined work between our community, our schools, and our students.
7: National Merit Scholarship recipients will be announced in spring and summer of 2027. The district has seen 16 students named as scholarship recipients over the past 2 years.
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6: You can learn about local history without the scary side this Halloween season when the Plymouth Historical Museum hosts their annual Ghost Cemetery Walk on Saturday, October 10th. 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Plymouth Historical Museum's Elizabeth Kirstens says events like the walk keep the memories of people buried in the cemetery alive.
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0: 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Dad!
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6: Plymouth Canton Community Schools is celebrating 29 seniors who were recognized among the top students in the country after they were recently named as semifinalists in the 2027 National Merit Scholarship Program. The students were selected based on their performance on the PSAT-NMSQT exam. Their status as semifinalists places them among the top 1% of more than 1.2 million students nationwide. The 29 students can now advance to the final round of the competition, where they will be evaluated based on grades, an essay, and a recommendation from a school official. PCCS Executive Director of High School Education, Joe Green, says the recognition is a great validation of the district's academic programs and a testament to the hard work of students, staff, and the community.
7: This is really a testament to the quality of education that all of our students receive, and having so many of our students achieve at such a high level validates that experience exists for all of our students. So I think this is a really great validation for our combined work between our community, our schools, and our students.
6: National Merit Scholarship recipients will be announced in spring and summer of 2027. The district has seen 16 students named as scholarship recipients over the past 2 years.
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The Park, because you totally spray painted The Rock a day after somebody else spray painted The Rock. 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

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How's the castle built of people you pretend to care about? Just what you wanted. 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
2: You can learn about local history without the scary side this Halloween season when the Plymouth Historical Museum hosts their annual Ghost Cemetery Walk on Saturday, October 10th. 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Plymouth Historical Museum's Elizabeth Kirstens says events like the walk keep the memories of people buried in the cemetery alive.
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the park, because you totally spray painted the rock the day after somebody else spray painted the rock. 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
10: Plymouth Canton Community Schools is celebrating 29 seniors who were recognized among the top students in the country after they were recently named as semifinalists in the 2027 National Merit Scholarship Program. The students were selected based on their performance on the PSAT-NMSQT exam. Their status as semifinalists places them among the top 1% of more than 1.2 million students nationwide. The 29 students can now advance to the final round of the competition, where they will be evaluated based on grades, an essay, and a recommendation from a school official. PCCS Executive Director of High School Education, Joe Green, says the recognition is a great validation of the district's academic programs and a testament to the hard work of students, staff, and the community.
11: This is really a testament to the quality of education that all of our students receive, and having so many of our students achieve at such a high level validates that that experience exists for all of our students. So I think this is a really great validation for our combined work between our community, our schools, and our students.
10: National Merit Scholarship recipients will be announced in spring and summer of 2027. The district has seen 16 students named as scholarship recipients over the past 2 years.
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0: I'm Brad Savage. I am an obsessive record collector, and now I'm sharing this lifelong collection with the world on a special one-hour show called Cruisin' the Decades. The concept is one song per decade from 1920 through the 2020s. It's almost like a musical time machine cruising through 100 years of music. Any genre of music is okay. The anthropology of music history. I hope you'll join me for Cruisin' the Decades each Sunday morning at 9 a.m. here on 88.1 The Park, Plymouth and Canton's hit music.
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0: 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The wild and eclectic cultures of these two decades shook up the music world enough for a garage band to become a hit sensation. I'm Violet, and on Turn of the Century, you can travel back to this pioneer era of music and tune in to bands like Blur, Soundgarden, and everything in between. 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

0: Cause I gotta have faith. 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
1: 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Cause you totally spray painted the rock. A day after somebody else spray painted the rock. 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

0: Where's my phone? Mom. What's for dinner? Mama! Dad.
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11: You can learn about local history without the scary side this Halloween season when the Plymouth Historical Museum hosts their annual Ghost Cemetery Walk on Saturday, October 10th. 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Plymouth Historical Museum's Elizabeth Kirstens says events like the walk keep the memories of people buried in the cemetery alive.
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7: Plymouth Canton Community Schools is celebrating 29 seniors who were recognized among the top students in the country after they were recently named as semifinalists in the 2027 National Merit Scholarship Program. The students were selected based on their performance on the PSAT-NMSQT exam. Their status as semifinalists places them among the top 1% of more than 1.2 million students nationwide. The 29 students can now advance to the final round of the competition, where they will be evaluated based on grades, an essay, and a recommendation from a school official. PCCS Executive Director of High School Education, Joe Green, says the recognition is a great validation of the district's academic programs and a testament to the hard work of students, staff, and the community.
8: This is really a testament to the quality of education that all of our students receive, and having so many of our students achieve at such a high level validates that that experience exists for all of our students. So I think this is a really great validation for our combined work between our community, our schools, and our students.
7: National Merit Scholarship recipients will be announced in spring and summer of 2027. The district has seen 16 students named as scholarship recipients over the past 2 years.
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The Park, because there's nothing like sitting on a park bench, eating an ice cream cone in downtown Plymouth. 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

work. 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
0: What is that?
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1: Oh, for sure, Stace. Every Thursday night, they have Back to the 80s. The show always has a great mix of totally awesome tunes, from hair metal to new wave and everything in between.
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14: Plymouth Canton Community Schools is celebrating 29 seniors who were recognized among the top students in the country after they were recently named as semifinalists in the 2027 National Merit Scholarship Program. The students were selected based on their performance on the PSAT-NMSQT exam. Their status as semifinalists places them among the top 1% of more than 1.2 million students nationwide. The 29 students can now advance to the final round of the competition, where they will be evaluated based on grades, an essay, and a recommendation from a school official. PCCS Executive Director of High School Education, Joe Green, says the recognition is a great validation of the district's academic programs and a testament to the hard work of students, staff, and the community.
15: This is really a testament to the quality of education that all of our students receive, and having so many of our students achieve at such a high level validates that that experience exists for all of our students. So I think this is a really great validation for our combined work between our community, our schools, and our students.
14: National Merit Scholarship recipients will be announced in spring and summer of 2027. The district has seen 16 students named as scholarship recipients over the past 2 years.
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